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You don't want to miss out on that. 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

106.7 Detroit's Wheels. John Bon Jovi and Bon Jovi doing a run of shows at New York's Madison Square Garden. Bruce Springsteen playing the encore on Sunday night. Bon Jovi, Detroit's Wheels.

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Let's get the lead out with Zeppelin. 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

106.7 Detroit's Wheels, Aerosmith, Mama Kin. It's Casey. Maximum Metallica coming up. Something from the archives you want to hear. I'd love to hear your suggestion. Let me know. Talkback Mike on iHeartRadio. Just press that red microphone button next to the play button. Here's Bush, Glycerine, Detroit's Wheels.

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0: 106.7 Detroit's Wheels. It's Casey. The soundtrack to Green Day's Nimrods. That comes out tomorrow. The collection has 18 previously released Green Day songs and 4 unreleased live performances shot for the film. It's also a brand new original called I'm Never Gonna R.I.P. Nimrods in theaters August 14th.
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It's Casey Aerosmith, the latest act to have their music adapted for a ballet. The Virginia National Ballet's production of Aerosmith is going to be staged at the Hilton Performing Arts Center in Manassas on May 2nd of next year. Here's Aerosmith, Detroit's Wheels.

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1 week from tonight, Foo Fighters going to be at Ford Field with Queens of the Stone Age. 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And right now, it's Everlong, 106.7 Detroit's Wheels.

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1: And it's brought to you by the Michigan Lottery. So, nothing new on Scooble. While you were sleeping, Scooble remained a member of the Detroit Tigers. Now, that doesn't mean he's going to be here by the end of the day. Doesn't mean he's going to be here at the end of Saturday, Sunday, whatever. But come Monday, Jimmy Buffett style, we're probably going to know something. We have to know something. Now, all signs are pointing to the Dodgers. Why? Well, you've had multiple reports that said Tarek Skubal would like to sign a deal in free agency in L.A., which makes that kind of easy. But also, again, they just have the resources. They have something like 9 of the top 100 players in their farm system. Some ridiculous number. I was listening to a radio show in L.A. yesterday, and apparently, like, some teams have, I believe the line was, some teams have, you know, an outfield worth of great prospects. The Dodgers have 3 outfields worth of great prospects. They could have 3 great outfields with their guys. Now, there's no guarantee that those guys ever become anything. They might be the hottest prospects on the planet, but they could end up being total duds. You know, they may be the Dodgers' number one prospect, but maybe their number one prospect falls off a cliff and never becomes anything. That is possible. But that is what you are looking to do now. To get something for Skubal, you want to get those top prospects. You just don't know if they're going to become anything. So it's looking like the Dodgers. I keep seeing other names thrown out there. The Phillies are thrown out there. The Brewers are the one that just amuses me. You want me to believe that a medium, small market team like the Brewers are going to go out, make a trade for Skubal? They're not going to win the World Series because they happen to play in the same league as the Dodgers and teams that could beat them like the Cubs and others. So they're going to basically pay for a rental on Tarek Skubal to pitch 1 playoff game, pitch 5 innings in 1 playoff game, maybe? I don't foresee that being the case. Like, apparently they've got good prospects they can give up, but why would you do that? It just feels like a waste in that situation, but we'll see. Still no Jahmyr Gibbs at camp. He was posting cryptic things on social media and just sitting there waiting, like pictures of himself. Still waiting, guys, so we'll see what becomes of that. We're getting close to preseason football games, though, and open practices and fun. Yes, pretty soon baseball won't matter at all. And by pretty soon, I mean we're pretty much there. After Skubal gets traded, baseball will matter very little. I mean, almost nil. Then it's gonna be football season. Let's go. Yeah.
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1: 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And that, friends, was sports. $1,000 could be yours just after 9 o'clock. 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

0: gone away. We are Detroit's Wheels. I am Josh. It was on this day 46 years ago, the Eagles basically broke up on stage. It's the most fascinating audio ever. If you've never seen the Eagles documentary, you must watch it. It's just called The History of the Eagles. It's the best rock and roll documentary I've ever watched. It's amazing. But here's a little piece of that documentary. If you've never heard the audio of Glenn Frey and Don Felder fighting on stage, which eventually was the last straw for the band, it's really fascinating.
1: A lot of tensions between Glenn and Felder, and the real manifestation of it came that night.
2: So now we're playing the show and trying to act like everything's okay, and we'll get through a few songs. Like, just keep looking over at him. You ungrateful son of a bitch.
3: The scene there, I really saw how serious it was at that show. They were fighting on stage. Simsix got audio of it.
4: You're a real pro, Don, all the way.
5: Yeah, you are too, the way you handle people. Except you see. What you pay. Nobody gives a
4: I'll keep paying you for 7 years.
0: If you couldn't make that out, he says, Don goes to him and goes, except for the people you pay, nobody gives an F about them. And he goes, F you, I've been paying you for 7 years, you F head. Mind you, this is all on stage at a benefit for a senator, like a California senator.
2: Three more songs, F. You know, and I'm looking at him and I am ready to go. I can't wait to get my hands on him.
6: When we get off the stage, I'm going to kick your ass.
5: I can't wait.
1: Whoa, when that kind of stuff is on stage and you're in front of people, you got problems.
0: And they had problems, and their problems really came to a head because they broke up not that long after that. So after that show, apparently Don like runs off stage. We're talking Don Felder, not Don Henley. Don Felder runs off stage, gets in a limo, drives away. He smashes a guitar. He basically gets off the stage, smashes a guitar, gets in a limo, drives away. And that was basically the end of the Eagles for 14 years until hell froze over in 1994. And then Don rejoined the band, but then eventually left the band again. And they kicked him out of the band again because he was essentially a malcontent in the band. That's their story, at least. But keep in mind that Glenn and Don were the Gene and Paul of that group. You know, I mean, they were the driving force of the group, and they made more money than everyone, and Don Felder didn't like that. So, but yep, that was 46 years ago, July 31st, 1980, that basically the first run of the Eagles ended because you had Glenn Frey on stage calling Don Felder an F-head, threatening to fight, and they almost came to blows. Outstanding.
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0: It's Wheels. It's Josh. What's up? If you didn't hear this audio, and maybe you have, and I just missed it a couple days ago, but if you go back to the squirrel situation from a couple of nights ago at the ballpark, So when the squirrel ran on the field, we played the Benetti audio for you. If you missed that, this is the Jason Benetti breakdown of the squirrel getting on the field at Comerica Park.
1: The chase for the squirrel is on, and the squirrel is in the corner, and the squirrel is still eluding an entire horde of grounds crew members, and the squirrel's free once again. Hemmed in? No, I won't be hemmed in. I have freedom on my mind. Trying to go between the legs, and eventually he gets away again and hops through the towel. And hops through another towel. The force field is activated. Towels can't stop him, or maybe they can.
0: Other than the Scooble stuff, the biggest story locally in sports was the squirrel. So we played that audio all day a couple days ago. But there's Dan Dickerson audio that is very bizarre. Like a very bizarre piece of analysis from Dan Dickerson that I did not know existed until I saw it on Twitter yesterday. We will have that coming up for you. Just a few minutes. That's coming up in sports. Right now, we're getting the let out.
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0: 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Sports.
1: Brought to you by the Michigan Lottery. So the biggest news of the week, other than Scooble, was Squirrel! That was this week. So Scooble and the Squirrel. Oh, and Jake Rogers being shipped off and his mustache leaving town. And somehow I posted some stupid line on the WLLZ Facebook page that just said, you know who wouldn't have blown a 7-0 lead? Jake Rogers. And somehow it's got like 2,000 likes. It's funny the things you post. Just a little inside baseball here. Some days you post things and you're like, this is going to be huge. And then other days you post stupid things like, hey, you know who wouldn't have blown this lead? Jake Rogers. And it gets like 2,000 likes. You don't know what's going to hit. But anyway, back to the squirrel. So the squirrel was the big story, and you heard the Benetti audio, and he did the play-by-play of the squirrel. On the radio side of things, Dan Dickerson offered a strange observation about the squirrel.
2: Seems like the black squirrels have extra athleticism. We've seen them on a branch. Like, how do they get to the bird feeder that's 6 feet off the ground? We've seen them, like, go down a branch and then fall about 10 feet and then somehow hang out of the top of the bird feeder. They're athletic, man. Swinging a miss.
1: Just in the middle. Do a little play-by-play here. Like, hey, Gene Tennis at the plate and whammy. And back to the black squirrel. So the black squirrels are super athletic. So it's a keen observation. Now, I've never taken the time to see the color of the squirrels and how they handle the trees and other things. I don't know if black squirrels are faster than white squirrels. Maybe the white squirrels are deceptively fast and they bring their lunch to work in a pail. I don't know. I'm not positive on how all that works. And nor am I offended. I want to be very clear. I'm not doing this or talking about this to get Dan Dickerson in any trouble or get anybody's dander up over it. It seems like many people haven't even heard this. It just, I happened upon it on Twitter. And I thought it was pretty funny and just a bizarre observation.
2: Seems like the black squirrels have extra athleticism. We've seen them on a branch. Like, how do they get to the bird feeder that's 6 feet off the ground? We've seen them, like, go down a branch and then fall about 10 feet and then somehow hang out of the top of the bird feeder. They're athletic, man. Swing and a miss.
1: Jimmy the Greek's like, that's what I was saying. See, he gets it. Except it's about squirrels. He totally gets what I'm saying, but about squirrels, damn it. And thank you for accepting my extremely dated Jimmy the Greek reference. And that, friends, was sports. Didn't even get any Scooble there. Scooble's still here for what it's worth, but come Monday, that's probably not going to be the case. And Jameer Gibbs still wants more.

Rob Zombie, that is Dragula. We are Detroit's Wheels. I am Josh. I was reading a story about people who've met famous people, and the people are rude in real life, right? So, like, somebody said, oh, I met Will Ferrell, and he was a total jerk when I met him. You know, that type of thing, you know? Somebody says, Millie Bobby Brown, I paid $300 to meet her. She said hello to the person in front and behind me, but didn't even look or speak to me. Well, maybe you shouldn't have spent $300 to meet a celebrity. Like, there's a hot take I have. There's not a celebrity on the planet I would pay $300 to meet. And trust me, I've gotten to meet some high-end celebrities, and I've gotten to meet, you know, scraping the bottom of the barrel, barely hanging on celebrities. I've been around radio my whole life, so I've had the opportunity. I've been around locker rooms my whole life, doing sports radio stuff. So I've been able to meet some people who are super nice. I can't really think of people who were super dickish. It's not fair to use interviews as an example because I've interviewed people. You ask them questions they don't like, they get mad about it, you know. But one encounter that I had that I thought I was treated dickishly, but it was unfair. Like, sometimes somebody will come back at you with a dickish retort, but that's because you asked a question that was dickish itself. Like, the general manager of the Rockets one year, I was interviewing him, and he told me that I should start asking him harder questions. And I was like, all right, pal, do you think you should be fired? And then he kind of comes back at me, and that was that. But that was a heated confrontation. So you would expect him to come back at me with something with a little zing, a little spice, a little zest, right? But I did meet Johnny Bench once. It's totally random. But Johnny Bench was an a-hole. The time I met him, now granted, I interviewed him, and it was in person, by the way. He was at a radio station in Houston, and I forgot what he was promoting, but he was at the radio station. And of course, this is 12, 13 years ago, so we're talking Pete Rose, because Pete Rose was a talking point for 40 years, right? And, you know, hey, do you think he should be in the Hall of Fame? And he got so ticked off at the idea that we'd continue to ask him about Pete Rose, and he's like, I'm sick of talking about Pete Rose. Ask me something else. I'm tired of Pete Rose. Pete did what he did. It's not my problem. And I was like, well, you're kind of a dick. And that was like, but I'm trying to think of someone I met in a non-interview setting. It wasn't a confrontation or anything like that. That just was a jerk. And I haven't met too many people who were jerks. And I've met a lot of people, as I said, from really famous people to like really kind of, hey, I used to be famous, now I'm not type people. But I'll ask you that. If you want to get in on the phones, 877-988-1067. You can also text the word Josh in your message to 51881. Because it's a different thing for me, because when these celebrities meet you, generally speaking, you're a media person, and they're not going to be total a-holes to media people because media people can say things about them. Have you met a celebrity that was a total jerk to you? That's what I'm looking for here. Have you met a celebrity, an athlete, an actor, a singer, and your encounter, they were just total jag-offs? Let me know.

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Quiet Riot, come on, feel the noise. We are Detroit's Wheels. Josh in his show as we were on Scooble Watch, waiting to see when he gets traded. This will be the weekend, obviously, by 3 o'clock Monday. We're going to find out whether or not Tarek Skubal is here or somewhere else. It's looking like the Dodgers. That's the most likely destination, which, shocker, I know. The Dodgers are the most likely destination for Tarek Skubal. You don't say. Of course, Skubal, he never said this publicly, but the story is that he'd like to sign as a free agent with the Dodgers. That would be the team he'd be most likely to sign with, especially if he got traded there. It'd make it easier. So, look, I hear people bring up the Brewers and teams like that. On what planet would it be like, hey, guess what, guys? The Brewers made a trade for a rental Tarek Skubal. They're going to have him for half a year. So what, he can pitch one game in the playoffs, five innings in the playoffs? He ain't going to stay in Milwaukee, so why would you blow up your system and trade for Tarek Skubal when he's not going to stay there long-term anyway, and you ain't winning the World Series because you're in the same league as the Dodgers? It doesn't make any sense. So, look, just give the Dodgers all the good players and let's get it over with. Is that hard? Just give all the good players to the Dodgers and let's have our little strike here and then baseball can die. How's that for a positive message on Friday? But it's the truth. That's what's going to happen in all of this. We're going to end up with a work stoppage because the Dodgers get all the nice things because they're jerks. Stone Temple Pilots now. It's

0: are Detroit's Wheels. That's Linkin Park. I am Josh. Hey, good news. Maybe the explosive diarrhea outbreak is coming to an end.
1: Diarrhea, cha-cha-cha. Diarrhea, cha-cha-cha. Diarrhea, cha-cha-cha.
0: Apparently, we are seeing fewer visits to hospitals here locally with explosive diarrhea. And that is the main symptom of the cyclospora. And you know this because all we've talked about for the last like 3 weeks is explosive diarrhea.
2: I've heard he's got diarrhea.
0: So apparently things are slowing down and we're getting fewer visits to hospitals from explosive diarrhea. So maybe the nightmare is almost over. We can get back to just having good old-fashioned, normal bowel movements and we can feel safe again. So apparently this thing's coming to an end. It's winding down. A lot of other states didn't have to deal with much explosive diarrhea at all. We had enough for everyone, and now it's time for this to end. And apparently it's coming to an end, which is good. Pepto-Bismol's like, damn it. Damn it! All right, we got sports coming up. The latest on Scooble. Jahmyr Gibbs. He's in the building, but not practicing. He wants more cash. Detroit's Wheels. Hey.

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1: Brought to you by the Michigan Lottery. So, Tarek Skubal's going to be traded here in the next couple of days. It's just a matter of when and to what team. And the world seems to think the Dodgers, because, of course, why wouldn't it be the Dodgers, right? Because the Dodgers just have all the nice things, and they've won back-to-back World Series, probably going to win another one this year. Then they're going to go wrangle Skubal. Then because of that, we're going to end up with a work stoppage, and baseball will die. But, hey, at least the Dodgers won a couple championships finally. It's good to see people who deserve it have nice things, I guess. But the Dodgers have 9 of the top 100 prospects in baseball. Again, these guys may end up being total duds. We don't know. You know, I mean, there's thousands of prospects among multiple levels of minor league baseball. And who knows who's going to be good and who's going to stink. But any of these names could end up playing for the Tigers, or at least being in the organization, in the next few days. Mike Sirota, Zaire Hope, Eduardo Quintero, Emil Morales, River Ryan. River Ryan. What do we think River Ryan looks like? I bet he's, let's see. A name like River Ryan feels douchey. Let's see. Yeah, he's got long hair. Yeah. There you go. I think he's a guy that's down in AAA, I think, at the moment. But anyway, so River Ryan, if you were wondering, he's a guy that could end up playing here. Now, their number one prospect, the number one dude, and you would think he'd have to be part of a deal for Skubal, one would imagine, that you would want to get their top guy. Guy's name is Jose De Paula. I don't know if that's actually Jose or not. J-O-S-U-E. Just Josie. Like the Steely Dan song. Jose De Paula, he's an outfielder who's the number 4 overall prospect in baseball. They've got 5 of the top 50 and 9 of the top 100. They can share the wealth. And they've got an F ton of cash, and they'll pay Skubal to stay around the next year. So there you go. By the way, I don't know if you knew this, but black squirrels are faster, better athletes than the other squirrels in the squirrel kingdom.
2: Seems like the black squirrels have extra athleticism. We've seen them on a branch. How do they get to the bird feeder that's 6 feet off the ground? We've seen them, go down a branch and then fall about 10 feet and then somehow hang out of the top of the bird feeder. They're athletic, man. Swing and a miss.
1: Great observation from Dan Dickerson a few nights ago when the squirrel was wreaking havoc on the diamond and making all of the security guards and other people look like doofuses. He went on to say, though, that black squirrels are also better endowed than the other squirrels and better dancers. I don't know if any of that is true. Just observations. And Jahmyr Gibbs is still not practicing, but according to Amon-Ra, he's at the facility, he's just not practicing. And that, friends, is sports. $1,000 could be yours coming up just after 9 o'clock. I know it is yours right now. Whitesnake. In your ears. Let's go.

0: that it smells like Teen Spirit. I'll tell you what it's not going to be smelling like in Detroit much longer. Explosive diarrhea. Yeah.
1: Hey, baby.
0: Yes, according to experts, our nightmare of people being on the commode for extended periods of time and having bomb-like flatulence is over.
2: Diarrhea, cha-cha-cha. Diarrhea, cha-cha-cha. Diarrhea, cha-cha-cha.
0: That's right. People are no longer going to the hospital for this. Well, some are, but not nearly as many. Yeah. Big days. Big days.
1: I've heard he's got diarrhea.
3: Oh, yeah.
0: Well, he may not anymore. Because the case numbers are going down and people going to the hospital for explosive diarrhea. Number one symptom of the cyclospora, no longer going to the hospital. At least not in the numbers they were going. So this is big news. So bring your good times. It won't be long until the city smells like we're used to it smelling.

0: Who wants to go with me? Who wants to go see Kool and the Gang with your boy?
1: I crank it.
0: You know what? I'll tell you who would come see Kool and the Gang with me. Those black squirrels.
2: Seems like the black squirrels have extra athleticism.
0: Sure does. I'll take them on a date. Me and the black squirrels are going to see Kool and the Gang at Arts Beats and Eats. And look, I have nothing against Third Eye Blind. You can go see Third Eye Blind or Lit or whoever you want to go see. But me and the black squirrels are going to see Kool and the Gang. And we're going to pick up some fly-ass honeys while we're there, too. Me and the black squirrels. And by the time Arts Beats and Eats comes around, ain't nobody else going to have explosive diarrhea. It's over. Unless they got something that's a little off from a food truck. But it's not going to be from the cyclospora. So by the time September rolls around, we're no longer going to have explosive diarrhea. I'm taking the black squirrel to see Kool and the Gang. And everything's good. Because according to Dan Dickerson, black squirrels also have impeccable taste in music, so that's good.
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0: show. So apparently in Troy, there is a church that's really ticking the people off because it's loud. There's a loud church because they're all about the bass, no treble. So the news, WXYZ, ABC went out and they said, we're going to go talk to the people of Troy about this bass from the church. Let's listen.
1: Right behind me here is Wisdom City Church, where music fills the sanctuary during services. But neighbors living just feet away say that booming bass is rattling their homes and ruining their peace.
2: Constantly having that, a loud bass hearing from your house is very annoying. It's actually predictable, right? It's on schedule. It's not like, once a while, maybe we can tolerate, but this is constant.
0: Sounds like our show.
1: Sound, these neighbors say they simply cannot escape when neighboring Wisdom City Church plays worship music. Beyond the noise, residents tell us they can actually feel the vibrations right through their walls.
3: I can feel it running up my legs.
1: Even on some weeknights.
4: It's very disturbing. Throughout the day, it's difficult to concentrate.
0: Also sounds like our show. Apparently, the bass from the church in Troy and the Josh Innes show have the same effect on people.
4: Low frequency, but very loud, so I can hear inside of the house.
1: Bo Jin is among several residents who voiced their concerns at Monday's city council meeting. They came representing 18 households.
5: And it's been for almost a year now. It's like living next to a concert venue. Many of us are also Christian, and we attend church, and we go to church, the bass is booming. We come home from church, the bass is booming for hours longer.
0: So I guess the question is, how often is their church and how often is the bass booming? Would be my first question. Second of all, you know who I think would like to go to this church? That black squirrel from the Comerica Park incident.
1: The city of Troy says they hear the neighbors' concerns loud and clear, but enforcing a noise ordinance on the relatively new place of worship has proven difficult.
6: The Troy Police Department has been receiving noise complaints since September of 2025, and our officers have been responsive to those complaints. They've gone out, but every time they have been out to the church, they have not heard noise that warrants an excessive noise citation.
4: They did come to my house. They said, I don't hear anything. I said, yes, because it's 30 minutes late.
0: Bo Jin is being terrorized by this mega church.
1: Courtney Flint, communications director for the city of Troy, says the police department is actively working with both the residents and the church to try and strike a chord of compromise.
6: We as the city are trying to take a holistic approach to this to ensure that the residents are heard, but also so we are respecting the worship rights of the church.
0: I mean, you have worship rights, but I don't know that that necessarily means you need to be, cracking the booming bass, I guess, but I don't know, but poor Bo Jin. I feel bad for her. It's like she just wants peace and quiet, and this mega church is bothering poor Bo Jin and the others of the neighborhood in Troy.
4: I just hope them to stop. This is their style to worship, but at the same time, they should keep this to their own property.
1: We went to the church looking for answers. An associate pastor indicated off camera that the church likely would not have a comment. I gave him my number, requesting that someone give me a call. I had also left a voicemail and emailed the church, but so far have not heard back. In Troy, Darren Cunningham, 7 News Detroit.
0: So there you go. Poor Bo Jin. She just wants the peace and quiet.
4: I just hope them to stop.
0: She just hopes them to stop. Because why? They're annoying.
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0: So somebody do something to help them. Josh Innes Show.

0: damn it, you mega church in Troy, leave Bojin alone.
1: I just hope them to stop.
0: And stop bothering Bojin's friend, too.
2: Hearing from your house is very annoying.
0: Do better. Soundgarden now. It's Black Hole Sun on wheels.

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Oh, wait. We just did. Carry on.

0: $1,000. So I'm excited, okay? We have a brand new promo for the Josh Ennis Show. This is exciting, okay? I'm very giddy about this. So usually you hear promos because we're trying to get people to listen to the show because, well, we don't have a ton of listeners and, well, that's no good. We'd like to have more. So we make promos, right? And they're supposed to highlight the exciting things about the radio show to make someone who doesn't listen to the radio show want to listen to the radio show, right? That makes a lot of sense. So I think we've got one now that's going to put us over the top. I think what we've done now is finally cracked the code of how to get to the top of the Detroit radio ratings. 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

0: Wanted Dead or Alive, that is Bon Jovi. Apparently, he only performed that in some of his shows at his MSG residency. I think he did 9 shows, and he did Wanted Dead or Alive in 6 of them, which is truly a baffling idea to me. Because you've got this giant hit song that people know and love, and you're like, no, I'm not going to play it in every show. But somehow you're probably going to play one of your crappy songs from the 2000s in every show. Like, hey, everybody, here's Who Says You Can't Go Home. Who's This House Is Not For Sale. Nobody wants that, Bon Jovi.
1: I just hope them to stop.
0: Nobody wants that. What they want is the hits. That's why they paid hundreds of dollars for the tickets, is to hear you screech through the hits. It's like John Mellencamp, right? Like, I guess give him credit because he's playing hits now. But I keep, like, yesterday, my timeline was just pregnant with stories about how John Mellencamp is giving fans a greatest hit show for the first time in his career. Why is it the first time you decided to play all of your hits? You've got a million hits. And by the way, John Mellencamp musically kicks ass.
2: Amen, baby.
0: He's amazing. Yet he's like, I'm finally going to play all the hits for you. Why did it take this long? And why are we stroking this guy for deciding to play songs that people actually want to hear? John Mellencamp hasn't had a hit in 30 years. Why aren't you playing every single hit you've ever had? That's not what people want from you in concert. They just want your million hits.
3: Hearing from your house is very annoying.
0: It is. Can you imagine spending hundreds of dollars for a ticket to see a show and you're not guaranteed to see Wanted Dead or Alive or some other big John Mellencamp hit because these guys feel like flexing and like basically punishing the audience? Makes no sense to me. But anyway, so apparently he only did Wanted Dead or Alive in select shows at that. Now, if that's wrong, it's wrong, but I read that somewhere. Probably Twitter. Twitter tells the truth all the time.
2: Amen, baby.

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0: closely to Brooklyn. Beastie Boys, by the way, the Tigers are playing late baseball in Oakland. They're on a long West Coast trip. Is there anything worse than these West Coast trips, especially when the team stinks? Like, if the team were good and we're having fun and they're winning a lot of games and every game's an event, it's like, great, I'll stay up till 10 o'clock on a Tuesday and watch a baseball game. I ain't going to do that now. And like, next week they'll be on the road and they'll be on the West Coast, and it's like, eh. Like, I'll pass. I have to get up early, right? Like, I have to get up early to do this. I know you have your own problems, but I have to get up early. I don't think I'm going to stay up late to see the outcome of those games. It doesn't sound like fun.
1: Nope.
0: No, it sure doesn't. So I don't think I'm going to do that. But, and who knows? Come Monday, Scooble may be gone. We don't know. So we'll see.
2: If Scooble wants to leave, let him leave.
0: Well, they're going to, I would imagine. It'll probably go to the Dodgers. And maybe he'll pitch more than five innings in a playoff game, but who knows?

0: someone getting the best of you? Maybe. I don't know.
1: Nope.
0: We don't know. All right, so we're getting out of here. Laura's going to come in next, and she's got your next opportunity at $1,000. That's right. Laura will take good care of you, and hopefully you win that $1,000 and do with it what you will. Maybe you can throw it a little kitty and help pay for Jahmyr Gibbs to get a new deal. The man's hurting. The man is broke, and he needs more money. So if you want to help him out, if you win that $1,000, hey, you'd be helping everybody out. He did Jahmyr Gibbs back out there. We're ready to play football. But anyway, Laura, coming up next. I love you. Goodbye.
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0: Linkin Park, 106.7 Detroit's Wheels. Happy Friday. Laura here. Linkin Park, they do have a new documentary coming out at some point. It's called Unshatter. No release date yet that we know of. But it's going to be about losing Chester Bennington and how they were able to carry on with their new lead singer, Emily Armstrong. Also in Linkin Park news this week, they're going to be receiving a star on the Hollywood Walk of Fame next year, which is pretty cool. The date for that ceremony yet to be determined.
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Hey, it's Laura, and Black Sabbath guitarist Tony Iommi just announced a new solo album called From the Dark. He said he wanted Sabbath bassist Geezer Butler to play on the record as well, but he couldn't do it because I guess he's working on an album of his own. So this will be Tony Iommi's first solo album in like 25 years. This time he got a Swedish singer named Jorn Land to collaborate with him on the record. So it'll be interesting to hear how it comes out. The new album drops on October 23rd.

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Hey, if you win this $1,000, first round's on you. All right? Seems fair. $1,000 gas cash on the line 9 times every weekday. 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

0: Alice in Chains, 106.7 Detroit's Wheels. It's Laura here, and primaries are on Tuesday, and Michigan is a same-day registration state. 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Election day is Tuesday. 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

yourself a grand just in time for the weekend. Another keyword coming up just after the top of the hour here on 106.7 Detroit's Wheels. In the meantime, it's The Offspring.

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Coming up here in about 10 minutes. 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

0: 106.7 Detroit's Wheels. You've got Laura. It's a good day. It's Friday. The weekend is upon us, and we want to make your afternoon a little bit better. $1,000 on the line right now. 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Just pick it up, because it could be us calling you back with the cash again. Fun, your chance to win $1,000 just in time for the weekend.
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Hey, what's up? I'm Laura. Have a great afternoon. Have a great weekend. That's it for me. Rob Brandt is on the way. And coming up in less than 10, another keyword for your shot at $1,000. Right now, Rush.

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making our way to the Friday finish line. The Nuge will kick it off. Then it's an hour. Skinner and Foreigner. It's probably not pre-party for you. And if you're headed to the show, make sure you stop by and say hi to us. We'll be there. Zeppelin now on Detroit's Wheels.

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0: Friday, my friends. It's a summer ticket takeover weekend here on Detroit's Wheels. 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

Cameron just posted episode 7 of their Behind the Tour 2026 YouTube series. This time, Joe Elliott, Scott's Venues, Sav tests his rig, and guitarist Phil Collin reveals his secret handshake, and, well, it's not a secret anymore.

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There's Ram Jam, Black Betty, Rob Brandt ready to dive face first into the weekend with you. The Nuge get it going at 5, then it's Skynyrd and Foreigner in the 5 o'clock hour as we pregame with you. For those of you going to the Skynyrd Foreigner show at Pine Knob, make sure you stop by and say hi. We'll be there looking for you.

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0: There's the Offspring and Self-Esteem. They just announced they're bringing the Just the Punk Stuff show to the U.S. They previously announced a pair of shows in Quebec, Canada that'll focus on older material and deep cuts. Now, third show's been added, and it's in Asbury Park, New Jersey on September 18th. Band says, we're only going to play the punk stuff, the old stuff, the songs dear to us. Tickets are available now. No word on whether or not the tour will expand past New Jersey. But my guess is, yeah.
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2: 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Them saying he's the best player, they're crazy. 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

Metallica's Turn the Page. I'm Rob Brandt with your weekend soundtrack, and welcome to it. It's going to be fabulous. 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

0: This is Bon Jovi. You give love a bad name. I am Rob Brandt. We want to give you concert tickets. It is an official summer ticket takeover weekend. We've got tickets to some of the biggest concerts coming to the Motor City, like the Foo Fighters August 6th at Ford Field, Weezer September 23rd at Little Caesars Arena, or Stain with Seether, Hoobastank, and Hinder on September 27th. 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All you got to do is listen to Wheels all weekend long.
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Let me know what you want to hear tonight on this Friday night weekend just getting underway. 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

0: Lincoln Park for Lake Orion, 106.7 Detroit's Wheels. It's Casey. There's a new sports and entertainment venue coming to the Motor City. It's like a sports bar on steroids, man. If you've seen video of this place, it's called Cosm Detroit. They've got them in other cities. It's going to open here on September 10th. It's a 70,000 square foot, three-level venue featuring an 87-foot diameter 12K LED dome and a rooftop deck. The first event going to feature the 49ers and Rams game coming up that night, and it's going to be a great place to watch Lions games as well. Next best thing if you don't have a ticket.
1: You want stuff?

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